0: Hi, Amber. Welcome to the Delilah Show. Who is on your heart tonight?
1: My fiance.
0: What's your honey's name?
1: Travis.
0: And tell me about the person you want to spend forever with.
1: Well, we met back in 2009 whenever I was in college. He was a security guard at the college. We became really quick friends, talked about music, talked about, you know, just our likes, dislikes, and everything like that, and it was just an instant hit. And we actually didn't get together for a really long time. He and I actually just got together in the last 2 years, but we've been best friends the entire time. He literally has been there for me through everything I've gone through in my life, between, you know, my divorce with my first husband. I've been there for him through his relationships and things like that, and it just came to a point where we both kind of looked at each other and we were like, you know, we both know that this is more than friendship at this point. Obviously, we were both single at the time, and finally decided to give it a try. And it was 5 months on his birthday that he proposed to me and told me that I was the one that he wanted for his birthday. That's what he wanted for his birthday, was for me to marry him.
0: What's been the biggest blessing that has come with this union?
1: Our son. We had a baby. He just turned a year old 2 weeks ago. He is such a sweetheart, and I couldn't imagine anything else. Like, it's just, we've just been so happy. Like, we've been through a lot over the past year and everything, and I couldn't imagine going through it with anybody else.
0: I think I can come up with a pretty awesome song for you.
1: Thank you.

0: This is another reminder, folks, a reminder that Father's Day is coming. Remember Dad, Grandpa, your sons, your uncles, your significant other, whoever is a dad, whoever is a father and has a father's heart. Might not even be like a bio father, might be a stepdad, might be a godfather, might be somebody who is like a father to you. Honor them on Father's Day. Let them know that they are a hero in your life. 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

0: Ted, what can I do to make your night special?
1: Well, Delilah, I wanted to tell you that I've listened to your show for, you know, months now, and I haven't had a chance to really call in to you. But 20 years ago, I met this girl when I was in high school, and we had something special, and I was kind of stupid, and I let her slip away. And about a year and a half ago, she came back into my life, and we're getting married on October 30th. And she's, you know, become my entire world. And so I was wondering if you'd play the song that we're going to dance to at our wedding for her.
0: And you said you let her slip away. How did you reconnect again? How did you find her again after all those years?
1: Well, actually, she found me. She looked me up on the internet. She found my parents, and I happened to be over at my parents' house for dinner the night she called.
0: Oh, how weird is that?
1: Isn't that amazing?
0: How often do you go have dinner with your folks? Like, is it an everyday event?
1: About once a week.
0: And you just happened to be there. And when was the last time you talked to her? When was the last time you heard her voice?
1: It had been, you know, 19, 20 years ago.
0: And did you know who it was as soon as you heard her voice?
1: No, I didn't. I mean, it sounded familiar, but I didn't know who it was the first time I heard her voice. And, you know, and then she told me who she was, and I went, wow. My jaw just hit the floor, and everything was just seemed to happen perfectly from there.
0: And you're single, she's single, time to bring your lives together.
1: We're very, very happy.

What says summer to you? What does summer mean to you? Sweet cherries? Delicious peaches picked off your tree. 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For me, it's watermelon. 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I can eat watermelon for breakfast, lunch, and dinner. 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And I'd love to blame the kids, but truth is, I'm the one who eats most of it. What means summer to you? Is it walks on the beach? Is it camping at a lake? Is it spending time with your kids or your grandkids? What means summer to you? 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

0: Hugh, what can I do for you?
1: Well, I'd like to wish my wife a happy 20th anniversary.
0: Happy anniversary, happy anniversary, happy anniversary, happy anniversary.
1: Thank you.
0: How many years?
1: 20.
0: Now, 20 good years, 20 great years. Are you happy after 20 years?
1: I'm happy. I mean, we've had some minor disagreements that most
0: minor disagreements? 20 years, Hugh? Come on, get honest.
1: Actually, you're not going to believe this, but we had more major disagreements when we were dating. I would have never thought that it would be easier now than what it was when we were dating, but it is.
0: Really? I've never heard that before.
1: We were arguing about what level the relationship needed to be like it when we were dating. So now after we finally, you know, made a commitment to be in marriage, we don't have too much to argue about now.
0: And you're still smiling after 20 years. What's her name?
1: Her name is Michelle. She's the glue that holds it all together. She's my emotional strength, and she's just the polar opposite of me, because I'm always been pretty quiet and reserved.
0: Maybe that's why God brought you two together, so that you could complement each other and fill in where one has strength, maybe the other doesn't.
1: Yeah, I think you're right about that, because when I first met her, I mean, I was really shy. I mean, I used to watch her play tennis at my apartment complex for like 2 months before I finally tried to, you know, start up a conversation with her.
0: Who's the better tennis player?
1: Oh, she's a lot better tennis player than me.
0: You have a great night. Thank you for calling. Happy anniversary, sweetie.
1: Well, thanks a lot.

It's time for you to kick off your shoes HD1 Newport, WSFL HD3 New Bern. It's time for me to talk with you, to find out who you're thinking about, who's on your heart, who you'd like to connect with. Let me know, and I will try to find the perfect song to speak to your heart, whatever that might be.

0: Hello, good evening. What can I do for you tonight? Who is this?
1: This is Kezia.
0: Hi, Kezia.
1: Hi. I was just hoping you could play a song for my friend Philip. He's a special friend of mine, and I just wanted to let him know how much I care about him and how special he is to me.
0: A friend?
1: Yeah. Maybe a little more than that.
0: Mm-hmm. Kezia?
1: Yeah?
0: Could it be a lot more than that?
1: It could be.
0: Mm-hmm.
1: Things are kind of weird right now, so we're still trying to figure things out, but I really care about him a whole lot.
0: You care about him a whole lot, or you care about him while you want to kiss him a whole lot?
1: Kind of like that, too.
0: Yeah, kind of like that.
1: Yeah.
0: Kind of like it would be okay with you if he showed up and your face just bumped into each other.
1: Oh, very okay. That would be
0: lots
1: okay.
0: Of lip bumping thing.
1: Yeah.
0: So I take it it's not the boyfriend-girlfriend level yet.
1: Not quite, but hopefully in the future.
0: We're working towards that.
1: Yeah.
0: You're working towards that. Is he working towards that, or do you know yet?
1: He is, I'm pretty sure.
0: Does he call you often?
1: Yeah, we talk a lot.
0: Like, how many times a day is a lot?
1: Maybe like 2 or 3.
0: Like, he calls you on his lunch hour and says,
1: yeah.
0: Hi, I'm thinking about you.
1: Yeah, kind of like that.
0: Yeah. So when you first said it's for a friend, you were just a bald-faced liar.
1: Well, no, I don't know. I don't want to put too many, terms on it.
0: Oh, I see. Let's not call it that I'm in love with him and then maybe he won't notice.
1: I don't know yet.
0: Let's just be really cool about it and play hard to get and not let him know that I'm stupid in love with him and I can't stop thinking about him and I go to bed and dream about him every night.
1: Yeah, you're right.
0: Yeah.
1: Yeah.
2: Will you count me in?

0: So how was your day today? Did you get a lot accomplished? Did you get to the gym? I've been going to the gym going on a year now. I'm so proud of myself. It feels so good. Going to the gym is good for me physically, but mostly it's good for me mentally. When I can go to the gym and exercise for just half an hour to an hour, it changes my mental capacity, my mental state completely, and I am so much better at handling stress. I am better regulated emotionally. I am better able to handle a lot of things. So if you have not done anything physical, go for a walk at least tonight. Go for a walk. Take your radio. 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I will be here for you all night long. 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

0: Hi, Katie. How can I bring a note of joy to your night?
1: I just want to tell you a nice love story. I was married to my husband for 38 years, and then he passed away 2.5 years ago. And then his best friend, his wife, just passed away last June, and they were both at each other's weddings and stuff. And I went over to serve him supper so that he wouldn't eat just cardboard pizza, you know. And through the course of time, we fell in love.
0: So you're a widow, he's a widower. You've known each other for how many years?
1: Over 40.
0: So you know each other's history, you know each other's family, you know each other's kids.
1: Right. We both have multiples, and we would do things with our multiples group and things like that and everything. So I've known him for over half my life.
0: Your kids must be thrilled.
1: They are. He hasn't told his family yet because we're waiting for all the milestones to go past.
0: That's respectful, but too bad that he feels like he can't celebrate what God is doing.
1: Right. Well, he knows it's a good thing. He wants to be respectful of his marriage, and I get it.
0: I get that.
1: It's nice. It's just kind of hard sometimes. So, you know, but we're being respectful to each other. And
0: what a sweet story.
1: He was devastated over the loss of his wife because he had been married almost 40 years as well. I just knew how that road was, and I wanted to help him get out of that deep, dark hole.
0: Well, I think it's wonderful. What a sweet story.
1: Oh, I know. I'm just over the moon. I'm willing to wait.
0: Once the kids know and hopefully are celebrating with you, call me back.
1: I will.
0: All right. You have a great night. Thank you for calling. Thank you for sharing your story.
1: Thank you. Have a good night.
0: Bye-bye.

0: Are you planning a fun vacation this summer? Are you taking the kids and going someplace exciting? Or maybe you're planning a staycation this summer. You're sticking around town. Well, whether you're going to be going far away or sticking around, I will be here to celebrate the upcoming summer months with you. I love being here at night. I stinking love sharing the night with you. Did you know that? I love sharing your stories. I love hearing your stories. I love knowing who has inspired you, who has touched your heart. I love knowing what your hopes and dreams are. I love knowing that you have finally found the one and you're making a family together. I love knowing when you are expecting babies, and I am here for you when those babies grow up and spread their wings and leave home as they will and your heart is broken. Whatever it is you are going through, I am here for you each and every night. And I appreciate the fact that you let me sneak through the airwaves and into your homes, that you let me celebrate my life with you as you celebrate yours with me. You're listening to Delilah.
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0: Welcome. Hello. Good evening. Welcome to the Delilah Show. What can I do for you?
1: Oh, Delilah, I've listened to you for years and my first time calling. I've heard all these anniversary wishes and I wanted to let you know my husband and I celebrated 52 years yesterday.
0: You made it well past the 10-year mark. I make people wait 10 years before I sing them the happy anniversary song, but you made it five times that with some change.
1: Yes.
0: Happy anniversary, happy anniversary, happy anniversary, happy anniversary.
1: Oh, thank you so much, Delilah. I've enjoyed listening to you for years. I just love your show.
0: 52 years.
1: Yeah.
0: Biggest lesson you would like to share with young people?
1: Communication and compassion and, you know, getting along. It's very, very important.
0: Who is the one who breaks the ice in your marriage after 52 years? If you're having a little breakdown in communication, who's the one that says, we got to talk? I'm sorry.
1: Oh, my husband. He's a talker.
0: So you're sitting here saying communication, but the truth is he's the one that reaches out with the communication.
1: Yes, thank heavens.
0: Do you ever want to give him the silent treatment? Are you the kind of person that just shuts down or?
1: Yeah, sometimes, but very rarely. Very rarely.
0: Hard to shut down with a talker, huh?
1: Yeah. Yeah.
0: It sounds to me like you have a very sweet, sweet, not just marriage, but friendship.
1: Oh, we have been. And I am so blessed with 8 grandchildren and a great grandchild on the way in August, and just so very, very blessed.
0: I will play a song and celebrate all the blessings God has poured out on you.
1: Oh, thank you so much, Delilah. It was great talking to you.
0: Great to talk to you, honey. God bless you.
1: Thank you. You too.

0: turn off the TV.
1: You don't need to watch sad, tragic, depressing news tonight. We're here to try to uplift your heart, to try to put a smile on your face, to try to help you relax and enjoy the love in your life. That's what we do every night after hours.

0: good evening. You've called the Delilah Show. Who is this?
1: Hi, this is Kristen.
0: Welcome. How can I make your spring night, almost summer night, a little bit better?
1: So I'm calling because in the sixth grade, which was, gosh, I'm 32 now, I called you and I told you that I was in love.
0: While you were in sixth grade, you called me and declared your undying eternal love for a boy.
1: Yes.
0: And what was his name?
1: Jacob.
0: And now that you're a little more than sixth grade, is Jacob still the story of your life?
1: Yeah.
0: Who is your friend that's there with you, hearing you on the air?
1: Hi, I'm her sister. It's my sister.
0: Big sister or little sister?
1: My little sister.
0: So little sister was what, in like fourth grade while you were hitting redial, redial, redial, redial, saying, pick up the phone, Delilah, pick up the phone, please pick up the phone.
1: She literally called you really 10 times.
0: How have you and Jacob managed to make it through from childhood to adulthood to happily ever after?
1: Oh my gosh. It was honestly very rough. We moved all around. Jacob followed me from town to town to town. When I went off to college, he went with me.
0: So you went to college. Jacob said, not without me. I'm going. Did he go to college or did he find a job?
1: No, he just found a job. He went with me to college, which is 3 hours from where he lived.
0: Got a job. And when did he finally say, you know, we got to make this forever?
1: We moved in together in 2015, but we actually just got married last year.
0: It took you a little minute, but you both knew that this was your person.
1: Right.
0: Wow. And where have you settled? And is it happily ever after all that?
1: It is happily ever after. We have a son and Kai. And yeah, we're just living our best life, I guess.
0: And still listening to me playing sappy love songs at night.
1: Yeah.
0: I love that. Do you have a song that is your forever song, or do you want me to pick one for you?
1: I want you to pick one.
0: Well, let me play a song for you. You have a great night. Thank you for hitting redial. Tell your sister thank you for hitting redial all those years ago.
1: Yes, I will.
0: All right. Good night.
1: Good night.

mundane, a masterpiece. 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

0: Someone recently asked me, do you know how to spot a true friend from a false friend? More importantly, do you know how to be a true friend? Do you know how to be faithful to your friends? Do you know how to be kind? Do you know how to overlook their downfalls, their mistakes, their problems? Can you look beyond their bad choices and look into their heart and love them unconditionally despite their quirks or character defects? I hope so. I hope you are a loving, true friend. 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

0: Becky. Welcome to the Delilah Show. Who are you thinking of tonight?
1: Hi, Delilah. I'm thinking of Rick, my husband.
0: And what can I do for you and Rick?
1: Okay, today is Rick's 35th birthday.
0: Happy birthday to Rick.
1: Right? Anyway, we haven't been married very long, but I'd like for you to play a song for us.
0: So what was it about Rick that made you say yes?
1: A lot of things. He's like the man of my dreams, and, you know, I met him, and it was just a for sure thing right from the very beginning.
0: So you knew right away?
1: Yes, I did.
0: Like, how long did you know Rick before you said in your heart and your spirit, this is it, this is the one, this is who I'm going to spend my life with?
1: Believe it or not, about 3 months.
0: How about for him?
1: Same.
0: So you both knew right away?
1: Yes, ma'am.
0: Was it something that he said? Was it something he did? Or was it just love hit you and there was no escaping it?
1: Well, you know what it was? It was a lot of life experience on both of our parts, and this is not the first marriage for either, but when it did come around, we knew.
0: So you both knew just almost instantly that this was different than everything else you'd ever experienced.
1: Exactly.

0: I ask you on our Facebook page, with all these extra sunlit hours, who do you wish was by your side? When you close your eyes and they're there, what are you doing? Are you walking on a beach? Are you sharing a cup of tea in a rose garden? And Dorothy Betters, who's always on our Facebook, leaving very sweet posts, said, my grandchildren. That's who she wants by her side. Who are you thinking about tonight? Miriam Morales says, my kids and my grandkids. And this one just broke my heart. Carrie Judd Kinsey says, my late husband. I miss him terribly. We would just be together, holding hands, walking on the beach. Thank you for being here with us tonight. You're listening to Delilah.
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0: Hi, good evening. Welcome to the Delilah Show. Who is this?
1: This is Kevin.
0: Kevin, what can I do for you?
1: I was just hoping you could play a song for me. I have a young lady that I love more than anything in this world, and she's the love of my life, and we kind of have some issues that were beyond either one of our control, and we haven't seen each other in a while, and haven't talked to her and all of that. So I just want her to know that I'm still here, and I'm not going anywhere, and I want her to know that, you know, how I feel about her, and that she can always, you know, always come to me, and I'll be there for her. We've known each other about 5 years, and she's just great. She's got a daughter. I love her daughter to death, and, you know, I just
0: admit it, buddy. Just admit it. This woman has got you in the palm of her hand.
1: She absolutely does.
0: Your heart beats right there in the palm of her little hand.
1: Yeah, absolutely.
0: Mm-hmm. You could not be more clear about that if you tried.
1: You know, I'm just waiting on her. I'm there, and I'll be there when she's ready.
0: You'll be there forever. You've got that kind of, I would walk across shards of broken glass to be by your side, baby.
1: I absolutely would. Absolutely.
0: Let me see what I can do for you. Drive carefully.
1: Thank you very much.

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0: That's what you'll find right here. 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

0: Hi, good evening. Who's this?
1: This is Kim.
0: Kim, welcome. What can I do for you?
1: Well, I actually wanted to see if you could dedicate a song to my parents. I ended it with my fiancé. I found out he was cheating on me. And I couldn't have went through it without my parents. I'm a daddy's girl, and I'm surprised I didn't go kill him.
0: So your fiancé thought that, well, it doesn't really matter if I have a little friend on the side.
1: Pretty much. I was at work.
0: Was it one friend or several?
1: Well, I know of one, but after you break up, you hear of several others, and it makes you feel like an inch tall. But he was my first love, and I didn't want it to end. But when I found out he cheated, even though it hurt, I packed the stuff and said, see you later.
0: See ya. Wouldn't want to be ya.
1: Exactly. And I cried many tears, but my parents were there. I'm an only child, you know.
0: It is a good thing Daddy didn't go off on him.
1: Exactly.
0: Because I know he wanted to.
1: Yes, he did. And, you know, they keep telling me I'm 24, and I'll find somebody else.
0: Oh, yes, you will.
1: But then I'm not even looking.
0: Good. Just heal your heart, and the man that you will marry will be somebody who is worthy of your love.
1: Yes.

0: You know, it is truly amazing. It is so amazing what you can accomplish when you work together with a team of like-minded people. 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If you are passionate about the environment, about saving our planet Earth, about making healthy choices, about planning healthy food, there are 1,000 ways that you can use your gifts and skills and time to join with others who feel the same way. Join a team of people who are working to change the world for good. That's my best advice to you tonight. We'll be back. 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

0: Chris.
1: Hi, how are you, Delilah?
0: I'm wonderful, but I hear you're not so wonderful.
1: That's correct.
0: I hear this is one of those terrible, horrible, rotten, no good, very bad nights.
1: Yes, it is.
0: What's going on?
1: My wife and I have only been married about 3 months, and she's been gone for the last 2 weeks. We split up, and it's tough. Trust me, I miss my wife.
0: You've been married how many weeks?
1: No, we've been married for 3 months.
0: 3 months, so 12 weeks.
1: 12 weeks, right.
0: And you've been separated for how many?
1: 2 weeks.
0: That's not good.
1: No, it's not.
0: What's destroying this new marriage?
1: Well, I was laid off work for a couple of months, and we were together 24 hours a day, 7 days a week.
0: That'll do it.
1: Yeah, that basically... Well, there's a lot of stuff. There was a trust factor thing that was broken before when we were going out, and I kind of, every time we argued, I brought that up, and that's not a good thing. I don't know, it was just, there was a lot of things. I need to learn to think before I speak, I guess. I said some things to her that hurt her feelings and whatnot, and the bad part of it is she's 5 months pregnant, too, right now, and we're about to have a baby, and my wife and my newborn baby are gone.
0: What's her name?
1: Her name's Trisha.
0: What would you give to have her back in your arms for one more day?
1: What would I give? I'd give just about anything. I mean, when we got together, I just knew she was the one. I knew that she was, and I knew that I wanted to marry, and I knew that I loved her more than anything. And it was just kind of like a love at first sight thing. I mean, I've known her forever, and I would give anything to have her back. I really would. I love her with all my heart.

0: It is just about time for me to disappear out of here and take off into the darkness. Thank you. Thank you, thank you, thank you for being here with us tonight and sharing your stories. I hope that this show brought you a note of peace, a note of hope. You're listening to Delilah.
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I got this sweet letter, such a sweet letter from Sabrina. She says, "Dear Delilah, my name is Sabrina, and I'm a 19-year-old college student. This isn't a story so much as a thank you to you. You see, when I was younger, it was just my mom, my brother, and me living next door to my grandma's house. We all shared one room. My mother had her own bed on one side of the room. My brother and I had a bunk bed on the other side. Every night, Mom would listen to our prayers, turn the AC on, and then turn on your radio show. I grew up falling asleep listening to you at night. You're an important part of my childhood memories. Your show reminds me of that small house with my bunk bed that I grew up in. It reminds me of being a child and spending time with my mama. I'll never forget this show. Thank you, Delilah, for making my childhood that much better." From Sabrina.

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1: 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The USA defeated the Soviets on ice. Ozzy went crazy. Pink Floyd built a wall. And Bruce was hungry. Welcome back to 1980.
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We're talking about a big 80s weekend for sure. 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

Nobody puts baby in a corner. 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
0: Pac-Man stole our quarters. The USA defeated the Soviets on ice. Ozzy went crazy. Pink Floyd built a wall. And Bruce was hungry. Welcome back to 1980.
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1: Now, all across North Carolina, it's Carolina Newsmakers. Here's your host, Don Curtis.
2: Well, hello, everybody. Welcome back to Carolina Newsmakers. Delighted to be back with you and also to welcome a new voice to our program, one that we have not had on in our past, but we're delighted to welcome to our microphones today, and that's Matt McCorkle. He is the Duke University Sanford School of Public Policy. And while I'm a Carolina guy, I've got great respect for that particular section at Duke. Well, as a matter of fact, I've got great respect for Duke, period, academically. I won't go into athletics. That's another thing. Well, Mac, thank you for being with us and sharing your knowledge and experience with us.
3: Honored to be here.
2: Well, you know, this is an interesting year, and we've got all sorts of things happening nationally that make this so interesting and puts North Carolina really into play, especially when it comes to our Senate race, because North Carolina is a purple state. So what makes North Carolina politically different from other southern states?
3: Well, we've had a movement in North Carolina, you might want to call urbanization or metropolitanization, that has gone further to create kind of liberal democratic bases of support, especially within the city limits of Charlotte, Raleigh, but also Asheville, Greenville, a lot of university connections. North Carolina, it's not gone as far as Virginia, with Northern Virginia really dominating in turning Virginia pretty blue. Georgia is kind of like North Carolina, but in different ways. So it's a very competitive state, especially at the statewide level. Democratic candidates who are good, especially at the non-federal level, have experienced victory. I consulted with a number of those candidates. But at the legislative level, the geography of North Carolina, the Democratic vote is so consolidated in the city limits and university towns that the Republicans really been able to take over and successfully gerrymander even more in the legislature.
2: Well, gerrymandering is something that a lot of folks in a lot of states have been playing with. It. Everybody's trying to get an advantage, but it looks like sort of nationally it's sort of a wash that the Democrats are successful in some states and the Republicans are. So, but, you know, the thing that sort of bothers me about this is that's so political. It has nothing to do with good government.
3: Right, right. I wish that when Democrats were in power, if they could use their crystal ball to set up either an independent commission, which is not perfect, should have thought about that. And now we're kind of suffering the kind of lowest common denominator type approaches.
2: Well, we've got so many people, and I'm one of them, that's registered unaffiliated. And, of course, almost everyone who's unaffiliated still has a political belief. And but they I guess that's more of a indication of their distrust for political parties than it is having to do with exactly where they stand and what they believe in.
3: Absolutely. You're not only not alone. The biggest affiliation registration in North Carolina is now independents. In most of our counties, it's either Democrats or Republicans, with independents one or two, and then the Republicans or Democrats are three. So and I think it does reflect, you know, they call it in the political science literature hidden partisans. A lot of those independents vote straight tickets. But boy, the independents who float, who vote for Biden in 2020, but voted for Trump in 2024. They're a small group, but they're very politically precious and valuable because they really are the swing in a place like North Carolina.
2: Well, you know, it's so interesting when you talk to people about their beliefs. The one thing that is always true about every election, whether it's a statewide race or a federal race or whatever, basically the public is always interested in change, because that's the thing, one thing that makes it universal. And I guess one of the things that they dislike about parties is parties don't like to change. Parties don't like to change.
3: Right.
2: So have we come to a time where the primary system just doesn't work anymore? Because one of the things that bothers me is all these really qualified people who are registered unaffiliated have essentially taken themselves out of any opportunity to serve as an elected official.
3: Right. I've worked for Terry Sanford, and that was one of the things he saw early on, that the primary systems, the plebiscite primary system, especially for president, could be a real detriment. And they are. They push Republicans and Democrats to the extremes to find that base voter and pull further away from independent-minded voters and thus create more independents. So it is one of the biggest problems, if not the biggest problem, in electoral politics today, is the way what I'll call partisan primaries affect things. Now, you do have these things that are kind of grossly called jungle primaries in some states, where people run not in partisan primaries, but just run in primaries, general primaries, Louisiana, California. There was some hope of that, but there are questions about that approach too. But the partisan primary is a real problem.
2: So if you were writing, if you had the ability to say, okay, this is how we're going to come up with our slate in the fall, how would you do it? If you were had a clean slate and could do anything that you felt like served democracy and good government?
3: Well, we're probably past the time that we can talk about conventions having a big role. But one of the things, when I was a younger person with Governor Hunt, Terry Sanford, David Price, a lot of people on the Democratic side in North Carolina pushed the idea of superdelegates at the national convention, having elected officials who understand electoral politics at the general election level to have automatic votes. And we've almost gotten rid of that notion. It's completely plebiscite. And the problem is, it's not that the people are dumb. It's that at the primary level, you have only the most active and strident people voting. They're not reflective in many cases of what the general election looks like. I would like to go back and redo the old system, which had its own problems, but I think we're beyond that. And somehow we're just going to have to work through a primary system and hope for better candidates.
2: And of course, the election boards do not have any unaffiliates on the boards in North Carolina.
3: Correct. Correct. And then the question, I've been involved in some efforts. Talk about that. One problem that is bedeviling about that is, who would appoint the independents? It would be a Governor Cooper, Governor McCrory, Republican or Democrat. Somebody at some partisan position is going to have to appoint the independents, but it would still be good to have independents on the elections board.
2: Well, yeah, and of course, as we've said, no matter whether you're registered unaffiliated or whether you are registered with one of the parties, you still have a leaning one way or the other. So I suspect that would get politicized also if we.
3: Yes, but you know, the irony, and I will give President Trump some due here. He proved in the 2016 primary that the idea that there was a Republican base that was so ideologically consistent that you could not depart from that. He really proved that to be a paper tiger. And so I wish some candidates, and again, I'm retired consultant, would challenge those notions. It's real. The bases of both parties are far away from the center. But I'm not sure they're as strong. Certainly the Republican Party's been remade. And I think it would be interesting to see Democratic challenges. And, you know, most people, I know this from polling and working in campaigns. A lot of people are left on one issue, right on another, crusaders here and moderate on others. So these terms, left, right, center, moderate, liberal, conservative, can be very inaccurate.
2: So looking at that center, what do you think the average person in North Carolina, the average person, where do they stand on the left, right line?
3: Well, that's one of the points. Boy, if I could determine what the average person is, I would go back into business. The problem is there aren't a lot of people, from my experience in polling, that are actually 50-50 all the time. There a lot of people, especially those who aren't that involved in politics, are 75 on one issue and 25 on another. And that's why the parties don't reflect very well how what I would call normal or average people think. It's pretty cardboard ideology. You got to be 100%. I sometimes, especially in younger audiences, say that if you believe the Democratic Party platform or the Republican Party platform 100%, please don't run for office. You need to see a psychiatrist.
2: Well, you know, somebody asked me one time why I didn't run for office, and I said, well, I can tell you I probably could get elected, but I could not get reelected because I can tell you that I would probably end up disappointing half the people that might have voted for me. Because one of the difficulties people have is in this day and age of negative advertising is nobody really knows what people are for. They know what they are against.
3: Yeah.
2: That makes it hard to pick a candidate.
3: Yeah. On the other hand, you know, we do have examples of Governor Jim Martin on the Republican side, Roy Cooper, Mike Easley, Governor Jim Hunt, of incumbents winning. But you're right, it's getting tougher and tougher because the notion of most voters is, I want change. And sometimes that movement among that segment of voters that not aligned, they want to move left and sometimes they want to move right, at least in that kind of terminology. So.
2: Well, there's an old saying, better to vote for the devil you know than the devil you don't know.
3: Yeah, right, right.
2: And so often people are voting against somebody instead of voting for someone. And that gets into this business of where people are getting their information. And as we've talked about, and we will probably want to talk about this more in depth later on in a later segment of this program, is so many people are getting news from the source that they already believe, and it just basically reinforces what they already think without finding out that there is another side.
3: Absolutely. And that's a problem on both sides. I was a consultant for a long time and tired of it because, you fight the fight and you don't acknowledge the other side. And I think actually it would be politically popular if done by the right kind of candidate to acknowledge the other side. And to believe it or not, I think it's sometimes a really good political strategy to do so.
2: Our guest is Matt McCorkle, and we will be back with more here on Carolina Newsmakers as we discuss the state of affairs in the state of North Carolina. And we'll do that right after we take time out for these messages.
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2: Welcome back to Carolina Newsmakers. Matt McCorkle of the Duke University Sanford School of Public Policy is our guest, and we've talked about all sorts of things so far. If you've missed the program so far, you might want to go back and listen to the segments that you've missed, and we'll give you instructions on how to do that later on. Right now, I want to turn to a topic that seems to be sort of surfacing very rapidly these days, and I'm not sure anybody quite knows, one, where it's going, and number two, what to do about it, and that's AI, artificial intelligence. So first of all, overview, what do you think about artificial intelligence? What do you think about legislation that might be needed to control it, or at least put some restraints on it if necessary, etc.?
3: Yeah, well, obviously, I think that there's going to have to be legislation that tries to put restraints on it. The manifestation of that we are suffering from in this state and others, though, beyond AI, is the data center water issue that is just really hitting shore, so to speak. In general, AI, though, I think adds to people's fear and distrust about the economy and their future. So it's very hard to get the electorate to focus on the virtues of AI. You know, you have the tech pros in Silicon Valley who can talk about that. And maybe the talk about work, everybody losing their job, is exaggerated. But given, again, our high-cost society and all the other things that people are dealing with, you can see why that narrative about AI is affecting people, and especially young people booing graduation speakers. They might be wrong, but it's very understandable.
2: So you've been in the education process now. How do you teach AI to the incoming freshman class that's coming in?
3: Good.
2: Right now? What
3: very good question. I was hoping I could avoid that. I teach mainly master's students. In fact, this summer I'm teaching in our new mid-career program to people who had 10 years of experience. I actually would draw a line. How you teach undergraduates, I think the academy needs to be tough on too much reliance on AI, certainly writing and even as a research tool. For my master's students who are already using AI in their work and or will be using AI after they get out of the academy, I have a different view of how we can work to make AI work for them. I do a lot of research in AI. It is wonderful in many respects. It's like Wikipedia on steroids. But Lord, can it make mistakes? And so, you know, the issue that I find for older students is, how can I own AI without being owned by it?
2: It's a very complicated issue. And, there are those who think it's going to be good for jobs and those who think it's going to replace jobs. The truth of the matter is, it's probably both. It is probably going to replace some jobs.
3: And create it, right.
2: Yeah. And so where does this leave the community college system? Because those who are displaced all of a sudden need to be retrained.
3: Well, correct. And of course, the North Carolina's community college system is one of our treasures. But also at the white collar level, young lawyers, young professionals could be very affected by this. So I think the whole education system is kind of under fire here. to the extent that you have things like biomanufacturing, which is big in our community colleges, I think it still remains to be seen how many jobs where you're literally dealing with assembly lines can be replaced by AI, but we might be getting there.
2: Well, it's certainly an interesting thing. I want to change the subject on you now and talk about a neighbor of ours, a country that has been a thorn in our side for some time, and we've been a thorn in their side. We're talking about Cuba. And I think that is certainly rising to the top. And if we were not having all the focus on the Mideast, I think it would be front burner here in the United States. So where do you see the solution to the Cuban situation, and where does our country come into play?
3: Well, yeah, I think it sounds like President Trump wants to get out of the Iran morass that he's put us in and go to Cuba because he thinks it's so easy. And of course, the United States can take over Cuba tomorrow, even easier than the Venezuelan situation. That is in our hemisphere, and nobody is going to challenge us about that. But then Cuba becomes almost like the poorest, the 51st state, a ward of the state. So it seems like it's a big mistake. I would think that I would say President Obama was on the right course during his term, which is to ease sanctions and try to bring Cuba along. Is way better than attacking it and taking it over and then having to manage it. On the other hand, the Castro brothers and the Castro regime is highly corrupt, has in many respects ruined Cuba, irrespective of the cold shoulder and the problems that the United States has caused for them. So it's a big problem. It's not like Venezuela. It's kind of a wreck. And I think we might see President Trump try to do a Teddy Roosevelt kind of move that I think Teddy Roosevelt would even question about invading Cuba.
2: Well, you know, it's sort of, you know, if you look at it, if you go all the way back, it's amazing that Cuba was some way did not become a state long before Hawaii, because yep. Hawaii is halfway around the world, and here it is a part of the United States, and Cuba is, what, 90 miles from the shore?
3: Right.
2: It looks like sometime the mistake was made years ago before Castro took over.
3: Yes. Well, you know, and we're dealing, you know, look at Iran. In early 1951, I think it was 1951, Iran put in a democratically elected president who was probably, you know, too left-wing for people, and Soviet communism was a threat. President Truman and Acheson, Secretary of State Acheson, though, tried to work with him. And even though I have a lot of respect for Dwight D. Eisenhower, especially later in his terms on foreign policy, we overthrew him and put the Shah in.
2: Yeah.
3: And we're still suffering from those problems today.
2: Well, what's your view on how long Putin is going to remain in power? Because obviously he has made the same mistake that Trump has made of getting into a war that it doesn't look like he's going to win.
3: Yeah, well, I don't understand Soviet politics or the lack thereof, but he's getting to be an older person. And so another way of putting the question is, what happens to Russia when Putin dies? You know, maybe there's a coup d'etat, maybe he's overthrown, but his shelf life is getting limited. And it doesn't sound like that they have alternatives in the wing set up for him. So again, we've talked about Ukraine. This has been an amazing setback. But we also have this setback for the United States in Iran.
2: What's the good and the bad about term limits? Because we're talking about now a number of aging politicians. President Trump is 80 years old now. Of course, Biden, of course, obviously, his health concerns, it's clear now they were hidden. And
3: yeah.
2: And
3: well, and but both of them are term limited, and it's just two terms. So,
2: well, I mean, yeah, but generally speaking about term limits, I'm probably mixing that question up with those two. But yeah. Generally speaking, term limits, at what point in time, well, for example, Senator Berger is a good example.
3: Yeah, he finally kind of bit the dust on that. I have a view that's unpopular. I wish we could have at the federal level what I would call long or medium long term limits. I buy the argument that you don't want short term limits where the lobbyist, I was a lobbyist at one time, control politicians who don't know what's going on. So you don't want this revolving door of people only serving 8 years. But 20, 25, of course, that would be unpopular. Both sides would dislike that. But I would, and I understand the constitutional problems of you probably need a constitutional amendment to do it. But one way or another, and this isn't an ideological comment, we've got to move over and let the younger people on both sides have their time in the sun. And I worry that on both sides you see a lot of, well, take like AOC, Representative Cortez, AOC in New York, others in on the Republican side, maybe not as responsible as they should be or as thoughtful as they should be, but they're still on the outside of power. And one way or another, my generation, I know that in Democratic Party circles, I was considered a young Turk at age 55 in some places. We've just got to move and accept that even if we think that their views are not correct, there's got to be a youth movement in politics.
2: Place in the sun, a place of opportunity to discuss. Well, okay, we've got about a minute and a half for you to tell me what should we be looking for this summer. Usually September is sort of the beginning of the political situation. I noticed that already former Governor Cooper has already started his political ads. What should we look for in July and August that is indicative of how the whole process is going to take place?
3: Well, one note of pessimism that I have to voice is the concern about how serious President Trump and his minions are in trying to interfere or manipulate the federal elections, well, elections across the United States. We hear about it from time to time. There's certain movement, but by, you know, July, August, and then Labor Day, that's what might be on the agenda, could well be on the agenda, and really could push the nation even further onto the brink.
2: 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CarolinaNewsmakers.com. 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Our program has been produced by Josh Ellis. He tells me we'll have another equally interesting guest again next week, and we're looking forward to that. Again, Mac, thank you so much for sharing your thoughts with us, and we look forward to having you back with us again.
3: Thank you for asking me.
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6: The crack of the bat. 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
7: The Bird Dogs return to action this Tuesday night in Kinston against the Broxton Rocks. 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

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You're turning up each and every one of these songs you hear. 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
2: The crack of the bat. 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
3: The Bird Dogs return to action this Tuesday night in Kinston against the Broxton Rocks. 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
7: 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The USA defeated the Soviets on ice. 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

0: It's Def Leppard, some big music inside a big 80s weekend on Magic 103.3 and 95.5. My name's Hackett, wishing a happy Father's Day to fathers out there, including my own. Hope you got some good plans lined up and set to go for today. Maybe even some you've taken part in already. What we've also got going on is something I already mentioned already, a big 80s weekend. And we got a lot more great songs from that decade on the way. Got music from the Power Station coming up and Cyndi Lauper. She's set to go. Don't go nowhere yourself. It's Magic.
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0: 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There are 42 buildings in Manhattan that have their own what? How about this? Their own zip code. Didn't know there were that many in that area of town. And also, the animators doing the Aladdin movie, they based their movement of his pants off of MC Hammer's pants. Hey, if it works, go for it. So there you go, smarter than you were 5 seconds ago. With more music specifically from the decade on this big 80s weekend, coming up, Gloria Estefan and Miami Sound Machine. They're next. Don't go nowhere. It's Magic.
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0: Janet Jackson inside a big 80s weekend on Magic 103.3 and 95.5. How you doing? My name's Jeff Hackett, wishing you a happy Father's Day. Here's a quick look at what we're actually spending on Dad in 2026, according to the National Retail Federation. Father's Day spending is expected to reach a record $27.9 billion this year. The previous record of $24 billion was set last year. Overall, 77% of people plan to celebrate Father's Day this year, and they expect to spend $226.58 on average, up from the previous record of $199.38 last year. And for Father's Day, the top people that will buy gifts for specifically a father or stepfather, a husband, a son, a brother, a friend, and a grandfather. Now, as a father, a gift that would make me smile, hey, give me a 12-pack of Pepsi. I'm good to go. Hope you keep it right here because we got more of the big 80s weekend on the way. Wang Chung, up in minutes. Don't go nowhere. It's magic.
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0: 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Jeff Akiton, your Sunday morning, letting you know what's going to be coming to Eastern North Carolina in the near future. How about Saturday, July 18th, and it's happening at the Greenville Convention Center. 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Let's get right back into that big 80s weekend. Madonna coming up next. Keep it here. It's Magic.
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0: It started with the Declaration of Independence, and 250 years later, on July 4th, America turns 250. 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
3: The Bird Dogs return to action this Tuesday night in Kinston against the Broxton Rocks. 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
1: 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The USA defeated the Soviets on ice. Ozzy went crazy. Pink Floyd built a wall. And Bruce was hungry. Welcome back to 1980.
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0: music from Phil Collins all inside a big 80s weekend on Magic 103.3 and 95.5. It's Jeff Hackett with you inside the noon hour. Thanks for having us on. And once the Father's Day weekend is complete, then the next big one they're going to be hitting is the 4th of July weekend. And the 4th of July in Morehead City is going to be a big celebration. That's going to be happening in downtown Morehead City all along Arendelle Street. Of course, Saturday, July 4th, happening from 11 a.m. to 10 p.m. Number of big events going on, including the Golf Cart Parade, the America 250 Common Ground Giant Picnic event that's happening at Catherine Davis Park, and then probably one of your favorite events of 4th of July each and every year, the downtown Morehead City Waterfront Dazzling Fireworks Display. Going to be starting at 9 p.m. They're asking that you arrive early to claim your spot and to find the best parking for 4th of July in Morehead City. Need more details? 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

0: It's music from The Weeknd inside a big 80s weekend. 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It's Hackett. Let's talk tomorrow. How about during the noon hour for the All Request Lunch? I'll be taking your requests at 252-635-1033. Why not get something on and get something that can make your workday go a whole lot better, especially on a Monday? 252-635-1033 for the All Request Lunch. Let's talk tomorrow. In the meantime, more of the big 80s weekend set to go until we get to Delilah tonight at 7. Still, that's a lot of time. That's a lot of music, and there'll be a lot more for you to hear, including New Kids on the Block from your favorite decade. Coming up next, keep it right here. It's Magic.
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3: 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Here with Big Time Wayne. 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

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Let Big Time Wayne show you the Wayne Hardy difference. 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Some of the best songs ever written needed just three chords. 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
4: The crack of the bat. 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
5: The Bird Dogs return to action this Tuesday night in Kinston against the Broxton Rocks. 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They'll see you Tuesday night in Kinston.
6: It's bow time. 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
1: 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The USA defeated the Soviets on ice. Ozzy went crazy. Pink Floyd built a wall. And Bruce was hungry. Welcome back to 1980.
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Mother's Day to you. If you're a daddy, I appreciate the fact that you let me be a part of your night. Every night, we're here to encourage you to reach out in love. And we are here to honor you and respect you if you are a father, a loving father who is involved in his children's life. If so, pat yourself on the back.

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0: Welcome to the Delilah Show. What can I do for you?
1: Thank you. I was calling to tell you about my dad, because my dad is just wonderful, and I thought everybody should know about him. So basically what I wanted to tell you about him is he's not my natural father, but this is a man that I think I've only once in my life ever called him by his name, because he's just been Dad from day one. As soon as I found out he was going to marry my mother, he's been Dad, and he's lived up to the role completely. I mean, he's always been wonderful with my kids, and when I was in the Army, I had had my one daughter, who's now almost 21 years old, but when I had her, unfortunately, being in the military, they sometimes make you go out in the field, even if you are a mom, and I was kind of at a loss because I was in a different state than the rest of my family, and I didn't know who to leave her with that I would trust or anything else. And he's such a great guy. He's never had any natural kids of his own. And he went ahead and he took off from work, and he went and he picked her up, and I was really nervous at the time, but he went and he picked her up, and he brought her back home, and he just took care of her. I mean, he took all the roles, the feeding her, the cleaning her, the everything you can think of. And he's just that kind of guy, and he's just wonderful.
0: Now, how old were you when this wonderful dad came into your life?
1: I was 20.
0: Wow, and he has totally stepped up to the plate and said, I'm here for you no matter what.
1: Yep, and he has been. Like I said, he and that daughter have a really, really special bond, I think, because they had that time together. And it's kind of funny. We look back at pictures, and there's pictures, and she was maybe about 6 months old at the time. And he would go ahead and he'd get her up and feed her and clean her up and then put her little sweatband on her so that they could go out and work in the yard when she's 6 months old. And so they've just been really, really close.

0: Tonight's Delilah's Dilemma is a very sad situation. Comes from a woman who says, what do you tell a man who is having an emotional affair with another woman? And he ignores his wife and tells her to deal with it or to move out without the kids because he will continue this relationship and I have to be happy for him. He will not quit being with the other woman or take her off his Facebook. He feels like he's being punished when I ask him to stop the texting, the emailing, the talking. And he told me he would, but he won't let me see his phone. He makes every effort to drop something off where she is, whether it's for her or not. Coincidentally, she's always around, strangely, when we're out together. He will volunteer to be where she is in an activity, not caring what I need to do with our children in tow. This is my dilemma. We've been married 17 and a half years, and he tells me I need to get on medication or drugs to help me cope with this. He wants his fun, spontaneous, loving wife back. As soon as I work to change my attitude, he will love me. He tells me he loves me and cares for me, but at the same time, he talks about her and her family. When he prays with me, he prays about her and her family and how he can help them in this time of need. Then he actually prays for God to help me accept this. Signed, a very saddened woman. I will have my mother Delilah words for you coming up next, girlfriend. You're listening to Delilah.
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Tonight's Delilah's Dilemma is from a woman who's been married over 17 years, has four children, and her husband is having an affair with another woman. She starts out saying an emotional affair, but then she goes on to end her letter saying that even when they pray together, the man is praying for the other woman. Clearly, sweetheart, your husband is in love with this other person and has decided to be in a relationship with her. And there is absolutely nothing you can do about that. He wants to have both of you. So here's what I would say to you. You have to decide if you are going to continue to be put in second place, or you're going to have to make a new life for yourself and your children. Clearly, your husband is not going to change his behavior. He is quite happy with this arrangement. He has you and his children at home, and he has the other woman who adores him and follows him around like a puppy dog. Your husband is very, very wrong where he says you will have to move out and leave your children with him. We also live in a country where you have rights, and you don't have to put up with that.

0: Good evening and welcome to your Sunday night. Sunday night, Father's Day. Let me see a show of hands. How many dads do I have listening right now? Raise your right hand. If you are a father, if you are an active, engaged, love your children, sacrifice for them, take them to play practice, to dance practice, to football practice kind of dad, raise your hand. Good for you. How many of you are dads whose hearts are breaking today because for whatever reason you can't be with your children? I am so sorry if you just raised your hand. That breaks my heart. I am going to be here to celebrate, though, fatherhood with you tonight. How many of you are dads who are serving in the military? Let's hear it for the boys who are serving overseas, the dads, the granddads, the moms who are also dads because they're single parents and in the service. Thank you. Thank you. Thank you. Thank you for the sacrifices you are making, not only for this country, but for your kids. And I know that's hard to do because you miss them and love them so much. We will be here all night long celebrating you tonight. You're listening to Delilah.
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0: Hi, you've called Delilah. Who is this?
1: This is Ann.
0: Hi, Ann. What can I do for you?
1: I'm feeling a little bit sad. I lost my dad last year and my best friend in a year. And I was wondering if you can play Let Me Be Your Hero by Julio Iglesias, I think it is.
0: Tell me about your father.
1: Oh, he was a good man. I love him to death, and I miss him. Oh, my gosh, do I miss him. He was the most wonderful father anybody could have.
0: Tell me why you say that. What makes him a wonderful daddy?
1: Because he was always there for me through all my problems, through anything that I needed or went through. He was there for me, and I went through a lot. And I just miss him. He had cancer, and I just wish that he was here. Because, like I said, I'm feeling down tonight, and I don't know. I just wish he was here.
0: Sounds like he was more than a daddy. He was also a friend and a mentor.
1: Yes. Yes, definitely.
0: I'm sorry you lost him.
1: Thank you.
2: Let me be your hero. Would you dance?

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It's time for you to breathe deep, relax, and enjoy.

0: Hi, Delilah. My name is Karen.
1: For Father's Day, who are we honoring?
0: My stepdad, Ron Myers.
1: Ron, okay. Tell me about Ron.
0: He is the best daddy in the world. He is the most genuine man you have ever met in your life. He has been with my mom for 11 years. 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